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4: John Morant, it's obviously a buy-low situation. 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I don't mind the move from Portland. 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
11: 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The shirtless Sean McVay. What does this say to you?
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0: 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Jeremy Schapp's going to join us at the top of the hour. He is going to be live at the Nathan's famous hot dog eating contest. Alyssa Roney is going to join us in about 45 minutes. She just made a pilgrimage out to the Evel Knievel Snake River Canyon jump site, which I'm insanely jealous about. And we threw it out there, greatest American athletes of all time, 888-SAY-ESPN. And we were talking about Bo Jackson. Charlie in Florida, you have a Bo Jackson story?
1: After Bo destroyed his hip, the White Sox signed him. He came back. His one leg was an inch and a half shorter than the other. His first time up with the White Sox, he hits an opposite field homer about 450 feet.
0: With one leg shorter than the other. That's not bad. Marty.
2: No, I mean, I just want to make sure that was the end of the story. But, I mean, look, again, if he didn't get hurt, he did get hurt, so it is what it is. But if he didn't get hurt, man, I just don't know that there's – you're talking about 10 years running the football and very, very difficult. I mean, his size-speed ratio, especially in that era, was just like unheard of. And I guess maybe even historically unheard of. And in baseball, he just looked like a linebacker playing right field.
0: Yeah. That reminds me of when Larry Johnson was playing for the Hornets. And they would announce now starting at linebacker for the Charlotte Hornets, Larry Johnson.
2: Yeah, awesome.
0: Yeah. Corey in San Antonio is on the line. Corey, welcome into Marty and McGee.
3: Hey, guys. Morning. Maybe doing the most 4th of July thing ever, talking to you, and I'm going to pick up fireworks. But either way.
0: Come on.
3: I agree. I'm about y'all's age, Bo Jackson, unparalleled. But I think Serena Williams has to be in the conversation.
0: Oh, yeah.
2: Like, for sure, man.
3: She crushed people.
2: All right. For sure.
0: Yeah. You're exactly right. It's not
2: she
0: just
2: was number
0: not
2: one
0: just
2: in
0: winning.
2: The world for like 350 weeks or something.
0: Yeah.
2: I mean, it just, I don't even, it's like crazy.
0: Yeah. No, it was, I just found it, 319 weeks. 319
2: weeks. Yeah, I knew
0: it was
2: some crazy, crazy number. Yeah, it's just, it's crazy. It's just, you look at it and you go, it can't be real. But she did. She just dominated. So did, you know, some of her. There are certainly male tennis players who dominated their eras too. I mean, Federer and Sampras and all of those guys were incredible people.
0: And what an American, like just a truly American success story, the Williams sisters.
2: Yeah.
0: And the dedication of, all right, you know what? We don't even know anything about this, but our goal is to become the best ever, and she's definitely the best ever. And her sister is an all-time great. I was looking at this. It's 319 weeks. She finished as the number one player of the year 5 times. She won 73 singles titles, including 23 majors, and that's just singles titles. Like, people forget. Or maybe they just don't know that she and Venus, they won Grand Slam doubles. I mean, I know they won the Australian. They won all four. One woman in like 5 or 6 times. And again, you're right. And as American athletes go, that's a truly American success story. That's why we love Dale Earnhardt, right? That's why we love those stories. That's why I love the story about Babe Ruth. There's no universe where someone comes from his background to become arguably the greatest baseball player of all time. And, you know, he did it. And so, to me, the story has a lot to do with it, too. And that's why we love America on its 250th birthday. And a great American, at a great American event, Jeremy Schapp, who I don't know if he's ever eaten a hot dog. But he's going to watch him eat them today, and he's going to join us straight ahead on Marty McGee on ESPN Radio and the ESPN app.
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9: I'm Ryan Radke with This Week in the NCAA on Westwood One. A salute to the Tampa men's baseball team who just became the first D2 program to win three straight national titles. The Spartans defeated top-seeded Westchester in the decisive third game of the championship series. The Tampa program leads all of D2 baseball with 11 national championships. The last eight of those have come under head coach Joe Urso. And like all great dynasties, the focus has already shifted to chasing the next title.
10: I'm going to mention the four-peat. They're going to know it in the first meeting what we're after. They knew it when I recruited them. We're going to have more returners this time, so my job should be a little bit easier for them to grab these new guys and show them the Tampa way. You know, can we become a championship team again? We're going to work hard at it. It's going to be tough, and, you know, winning one is tough, more or less trying to win four.
9: The top of the track next on This Week in the NCAA.
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9: The 2026 Bowerman have been announced. The annual award is the highest accolade given to a student athlete in collegiate track and field. The men's candidates are Samuel Ogazi from Alabama, New Mexico's Hobtum Samuel, and Jacoby Tharp of Auburn. The women's nominees are Axelina Johansson of Nebraska, along with Dejanay Oakley and Adesia Hodge from Georgia. The Bowerman award winners will be announced coming up in December. That's This Week in the NCAA. I'm Ryan Radke on Westwood One.
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15: Well, if you're one of the millions who own one of them gas-drinking, piston-clanking, air-polluting, smoke-belching, four-wheel buggies from Detroit City, then pay attention. I'm about to say.

0: morning, Arizona, and the rest of you out there in cyberspace. 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
1: Ooh.
0: If they keep going like that, they're going to get as old as Jim.
1: That's right.
0: I'm Jerry Simmons, your host. And along with me, joining me this morning, Mr. Jim Mooney from Frontier Towing for all your towing needs, right here on ESPN Tucson, 1490 AM, HD4.
1: FM. And the phone number. The phone number, 520-719-1490. If you want to call in, talk about 4th of July, talk about cars, talk about whatever you want to talk about this morning.
0: Yeah. Yeah. Yeah. I'm back. I had a technical error.
1: Oh, you know, damn computers, driving the phones, driving the cars, you know.
0: Yeah. Well, I'm sitting in my studio, if you want to call it that. Yeah.
1: You know, Jerry, I have the coffee can and strings are going to be installed in your house next week, so we'll be able to go back to real work, real technology.
0: Hey, I've had contractors over there all week, man. So, but life is good.
1: That's good.
0: It is Independence Day. And we're going to talk, we still need to address some of the stuff that we have to have, which is like heat, how heat affects cars. And, you know, it's really not, it's so perfect in the wintertime here. We don't really give heat a second thought. I mean, when the temperature drop, all it does is reset the tire pressure monitors on the tires. And you think, oh, my tires are going flat. No, they're not. You just go in, check the tire pressures, and they're good. And you go from there. But in the heat, we got a few other little things. You know, cars and heat, you know, it's not uncommon. A car normally runs around 210 degrees in the engine, stuff like that. Well, under the hood, though, it's up just a little bit more than that, probably around 270, 275, something like that. Sometimes it gets 300, depending on how tight the quarters are. And we forget about the little things that go along with them. In the old days, you know, a few years back when they had
1: horse and
0: fan belts and alternator belts and power steering belts.
1: When they had horse and buggy.
0: That was introduced to that harsh, harsh heat, because every time that belt moves in revolution for 360 degrees, it flexes the belt. So when you think about it, those belts are pretty good and they're pretty stout, but they don't last forever. Goodyear put a thing out and said belts are good for about 4 years. You know, depending on how it depends on the environment. Yeah, or do you park it outside? Do you leave it outside? Do you drive it part time and it's kept in a garage while you're not using it? And so you have a lot of factors that is involved in that, and we have a tendency just to overlook them. And that same thing with the timing belts. So, you know, hoses and belts are really critical. Hoses inside of a car. Hose is used for transportation of liquids. And when you've got, when you're doing the fluids, radiator fluids transfer, heater core, heater hoses and stuff like that. That's the water transportation system, and that is all done in hoses. Now, they've come a long way. They went to plastic. They went to plastic tubing and stuff like this also. So not as critical, but since you have a show that addresses half the world, we have to kind of cover everything. We cover the regular old rubber hoses put out by Goodyear, and you know, it just you have to pay attention to them, but you have to inspect them. And so that we want you to hoses should be checked. You know, you need to check them with each oil change or oil service, whatever you want to call it. And you're looking on the hoses, you're looking for hardening or softening. And the only way you can find that is by pinching. Well, if you don't know what you're pinching, go to your favorite shop, like a Parker Automotive or Automotive Specialist over to Simmons, and just tell them you need to check the hoses. The car's pretty old, and you need to get them checked to see if they're going to stay there. But remember one thing. When you put your ear down to the cold radiator hose, upper hose, and then you squeeze that hose, if you hear a crackling on the inside, well, you need to change the hose, because you just broke the inside of the crud lining of the hose, and that's going to be the weak point on the hose. So it's time to go ahead and change them if you can hear some crackling. And, yeah, they're going to be slightly expensive. Most people can do it themselves. But you got to remember that when you drain the antifreeze, it has to be properly gotten rid of. So take it to your favorite store, like a Merle's or a Napa store. Drop it off, and they'll take care of it for you. When you're looking at your cooling system and your hoses, be sure and look at the clamps. These clamps are not 100 billion mile clamps. You know, when you have these little spring loaded clamps and you take them off, have a new one to replace it with. If you're using a screw type clamps, take them off, get you a new one, put it on, tighten it down, bring it up to operating temperature, and that builds the pressure in the lines. That'll tell you if there's going to be a leak, and then you can go back out and check it before you close the hood. Make sure that you don't have any leaks, and then go on with that. That's just a little tip. It'll save you a lot of aggravation, because if it spits out, the heater, the monitor for the water temperature, water has to be moving over the gauge on the inside in order for it to read the temperature. Now, when you lose the water because you got a leak and all it has is steam, it will not register. The only time you'll know when it's locked is when it blows a head gasket or something like that. So be sure and check your hose clamps, make sure they're tight. And on the V-belts, which is the older style belts, some of them still have one and they run everything else on fans, electric. But when you look at that, you raise the hood with the engine off, of course, and reach in to the belt and take a flashlight with you, because it's going to be a little tight quarters and you won't be able to see good if you don't have a good light. And twist the belt. Just twist it up so that you can see in between the ribs on the inside of the belt that meets the pulley, that meets the metal pulley. If you rotate that up and you see any cracks that are not manufactured, in other words, you see some crack, you'll know a crack, Jesus. And when you see that, they say, oh, if you've got one crack per 2 inches, you still got some life in the belt. And my question to that is, okay, how much life have I got left when I got two cracks? Give me a mileage. If you've got two cracks in a belt, go ahead and get you another belt, change it out. And if you're in love with the belt that you just pulled off, put a wire tie under it and stick it in your trunk or something and keep it for a spare. I don't recommend that, because, in my opinion, once it starts cracking, that's the weak part of the belt. And when you've lost a belt, and Mr. Jim Mooney will tell you this, if you lose a belt and it takes the other two belts out, you're in a world of doo-doo. And most of the vehicles that have serpentine belts, when you lose that belt, you lose power steering, you lose your air conditioning, you lose your alternator, you lose your water pump on the engines. Tickets? So, go ahead, Jim.
1: Do we have any tickets today, Jerry?
0: Yeah, we got some tickets today. We got four family four packs, unless I run out, then I'll get some more.
1: Four family four packs to the...
0: Yeah, for the Tucson Speedway. It is Independence Day. It's Ooh. Presented by Right Way Heating and Cooling.
2: Nice.
0: And the Modifieds, Thunder Trucks, Pro Stocks, Hobby Stocks, Legends, Bandoleros, and they have a fireworks show out there is worth going to the show. They have a big fireworks. It's very well done. And that's tonight at Tucson Speedway. They open the gates 5:00. So everything starts moving around 7:00. And then they'll have a break part of the way through the race, and they'll have those fireworks. And that fireworks is really good. It has been for years. So, and phone number is 719-1490, 520, 719-1490. And that'll get you the tickets. And back to the little quickie. Where are we at here? On the belts, only a couple of more things on it. Timing belts between 60 and 90,000. Get them checked, get them inspected, because if you have a close tolerance head on it, when you lose the timing belt, the chance of you taking out a head is pretty good. it may be recommended during timing and serpentine belt service to replace all tensioners, pulleys, and water pump while you're there, because accessibility, you're right there. And it'll save you having to dig your stuff out later on. So, and if the belt wore out, then remember the tensioner stuff has turned the same amount of RPMs and the same amount of miles that this belt has.
1: Now, you know, so, Jerry, if doing it once is fine, but doing it twice makes it twice as much fun. And the second time, you know what to do because you already did it once the first time. Just saying.
0: Sure. Just leave the clamp loose or something like that.
1: That's right.
0: The element takes you.
1: You're working on a timing belt and there's a water pump in there and you're thinking, oh, that's no big deal. That thing's perfect until you put it back together and it starts leaking. Why? Because it can. And some of the water pumps, you know, some of the motors, the water pump is actually the tensioner. So you got to crank the water pump around to get the belt tight. So you're going to take it out anyways.
0: I get it.
1: You know, it's like it's not leaking. There's nothing wrong with it. And it's OE. Do I want to put in an aftermarket and have it leak? Sometimes it's a good call. Something, but a lot of miles on it. Like you said, 70,000 miles on something that's been turning. You might as well do it while you're there.
0: The water pump to me. Reminds me of front wheel bearings. You know, at 100,000 miles, you turn like 70 million revolutions on that bearing.
1: Right. A non-greasable bearing.
0: Yeah. And you think, this is amazing. This is amazing. But if you stop and think about it, you know, bearings are rotating is because everything else is rotating. It's a rotating mass. So anyway, that's my two cents.
1: And they're, you know, sealed bearings and front ends are highly common. You know, old school, you know, bearings, you know, hub bearings or tapered rollers are, you know, going away. It takes too much work. They're too complicated. You know, slap a sealed bearing in there and have a nice day. So, super common anymore. You know, like even on the Dodge truck, it's a bearing, you know, assembly. You take the wheel off, you take the brakes apart, you unbolt it, you bolt it back in, and you're good to go. You know, it's there's no grease in it. You know, you're not putting any grease inside of it. There's no adjustment for it. You can't get the bearing too tight or too loose. You know, which is always a trick. You know, if you got an old school vehicle like Jerry's old Mustang, and you're doing front wheel bearings, and you repack the bearings, and then you've got to torque them to the right torque to make sure the bearings are tight enough to hold the wheel on, but not too tight to burn the bearing out. So, and there's a spec for it, but you know, it's still a, you know, kind of one of those things you get to put it and then drive it around and check it again. So sealed componentry, it's a modular, just slap it on and go.
0: If you're Googling stuff like most of us do, you know, say, okay, I've got this new project going, so I need to Google it and see how it's supposed to go. And you need to get used, if you're working on automotive, you need to get used to the torque specifications. Find out about your torque specifications. I remember breaking a head bolt on a flathead Jeep motor. That was fun.
1: And you're right, Jerry. That's exactly right. Most people, different types of materials have different types of torque. You know, steel might be, you know, 50 or 100 pounds. Plastic on aluminum might be 15. So, and you know, there's big signs on components, folks, that say, do not over tighten. You know, it's a little bit more and I'll just go a little bit more. Well, what happens is then you warp it or you crack it, you know, and there's a specific torque, so it lays perfectly flat. And this is super common, folks, on oil pans, transmission oil pans. It's the number one cause. You tighten the attachment, the bolt down so tight, you bend the pan and you push the gasket out of the way. Or if it's sealant, you push the sealant out of the way and you've just distorted the pan. You know, I know, because I've seen it about a million times, you know, I just ran it in there with an impact, you know, and why is there 73 screws on the pan so that a little bit of torque holds them all evenly, you know, but you got to get it right. It can't be over tight. It can't be too loose or you'll have a problem. And like Jerry just said, everybody Googles everything. So they, when they do it, pretty much what you get is, if you don't do it right, you get a leak. Oh, wait. It's twice as fun the second time around. So, you know, I know you won't think so, but you can laugh about it. You can laugh about it later, so it makes it a little easier.
0: Yeah, later.
1: A little later you can laugh about it. Or the more fun thing is somebody can laugh at you. You know, that's usually what happens. It's usually the significant other who's like, I told you. You know, and, you know, then you get to just basically enjoy your life and go do it twice.
0: I just remember a lot of people out there remember Denver's Automotive. And Bud, who used to be a technician over there before they shut her down. I mean, they quit. And I remember Bud working on a Thunderbird, and he had to do a heater core on about a 87.6 Thunderbird or something like that. Well, he pulled the heater core out of the box and set it in this floorboard because the dash has to come out. It's okay, he's got a handy now where he can put it back in. Well, he pulled the old one out, got a phone call, set the old one in the floorboard also, installed the old one, put the entire thing back together. And then looked at it, and he said, the new one leaks. And then he looked at the new one. There are no scar marks where the hoses went on or anything like that. He's like, I had to do that again. It's a 7.5-hour job.
1: So that'll teach you.
0: You get interrupted. And if you want to make a technician mad, let him be working on a high-tech thing like a Brian Fuller project or electrical projects or something like that. And the phone ring, and, oh, it's for you. Why? Don't they know I've got a mess in front of me? And if I look away, something's going to happen, and I'll forget where I'm at, and then I got to start over again.
1: You know, you make a great point, Jerry. That's the reoccurring project. So you're working on your project, and it's, you know, 6 months or a year in the works.
0: Mm-hmm.
1: Right? So you work on it, you know, like all of us guys, we tinker. You know, we're going to tinker on this today, and today I don't feel like tinkering on it. So, but you need to be able to walk back to the project, you know, 2 weeks, 3 weeks, maybe a month later, and go and pick up where you left off.
0: Yep.
1: If you don't remember where you were at, it will take you a long time to figure it out. So the heater core situation is a real thing. You have two components, and you took one out, and you laid it down, and something interrupted you, and you went away, and you came back a day later. And as you sit there and look at it, you go, well, which is the new one? You know, hopefully you can, you know, tip them upside down and go, oh, well, the coolant ran out of one, so I'm thinking that's the old one, right? You know, so, but you didn't mark it or whatever, or, you know, or you were matching it up to make sure the new one was exactly the same as the old one so that it would work. And, but, you know, marking your spot is, you know, almost like, you know, using a bookmark when you're reading a book, you know. Yeah, folks, they still have bookmarks, and people still read books. So, but the, you know, it's really important to remember that, you know, when you set things down, what went where. And folks, I'm going to tell you something. Screws and nuts and bolts are like the worst. You take something apart and come back to it 6 months later, you're not going to remember where all the screws go. You're going to be sitting there thinking, geez, I wonder which ones went where. Well, that
0: and
1: looks.
0: You're not going to remember the length of each screw.
1: Not going to remember the length.
0: That goes inside the hole.
1: Or
0: you put one in and strip it out because you tightened it, over tightened it. You didn't realize that it had bottomed out in a hole.
1: Right. Or
0: you that'll light you up.
1: You put a slightly larger one in a hole, and you're thinking, oh, this is good. It's nice. It's taut.
0: Nice and snug.
1: It's nice and snug. And then you realize, oh, that was the wrong one. So now the original screw won't go in there because, well, you've ruined the hole. So it's you know, kind of one of those complicated things. It's better today. We have phones with cameras. You can take all the photos you want. Doesn't cost anything. You don't have to print them out. So
0: if you use it when I used to build engines and stuff, you use a thread chaser and you chase all of the holes in the block, all of the holes where the water pump goes. Everything has threads in it. You use a thread chaser and you chase a hole to make sure that you get a proper torque when you tighten it down. You don't use axle grease inside of a hole that's got a torque spec because it'll give you a false torque. There's so much stuff that you just think of it, but you need to know what the torque actually is.
1: Right. And you know, chasing a hole in a block or in a frame, makes reassembly significantly easier because as you put your hand wherever and, you know, it took you 45 minutes to weasel it in there and you're trying to turn the bolt into a pre-drilled hole and the threads are rough, you can't do it with your fingers. So, but if it's clean, it'll go right in, and okay, now it's in there. It's not tight, but it won't fall off. It won't fall off on my head, which is always the goal. Don't have it fall off in your head, or drop on your toe. That's like the worst thing. So, but ow, that's right. That's exactly right. So you want to see fireworks, folks? drop one of those things on your head. So, but you know, it's little things like that when you're working on a project car, you know, you don't think about it until after you start and go, boy, I wish I'd known where all this stuff went, you know. And some projects, folks, aren't, you know, a week project. Some projects are multi-year projects. I've known guys work on projects for, you know, 5 years, you know, that's just how long it takes for them to get it done because of the time frame or
2: finding parts,
1: you know, or maybe, you know, this is my affliction, you know, I'll start on a project and then I'll realize that halfway down the project, I want to change my mind. So, you know, so then I got to back up three steps and start again. And
2: you might have to do that because of parts.
1: Might have to do that because of parts. And it's a great point because you might want to, in a car, you might want a certain differential and you realize, well, that's either A, unavailable, or B, so expensive that, you know, I don't want to go that route. Now I'm going to go a different route.
2: Take all the molding off, or
1: take all the molding
2: because
1: off
2: because you can't find the molding.
1: Yeah, you can't find the mold
2: for the rear quarter panel or whatever.
1: Right, you have three quarters of it on there, and one piece you can't find. Right. So now that looks crazy.
2: Yeah,
1: yay!
2: So you just got to take it all off,
1: restand it, start from scratch, and glass and things like that are all commodities that you sometimes can and can't find, and you know, and your project's held up for the one piece of chrome that you've been searching every swap meet, you know, every eBay, every...
2: Or the engine part. I mean, a 260 V8 and a 289 V8 have similar cranks, right?
1: Mm-hmm.
2: So, I mean, it's finding you're not going to be able to find a 260, so you got to find something else from another
1: that will
2: size
1: work.
2: Engine that will...
1: Right, now you have a stroker motor.
2: Right.
1: Now it's not a 289, now it's a 301, you know. Did they make a 302? No, it's a 301.
2: right.
1: Mine's a 301 because that... Oh, wait. I put a stroker crank in it. Okay, so the brand new pistons I just bought won't work because they'll hit the heads.
2: Right.
1: So now I got to go to lower cut pistons.
2: Yeah.
1: My compression ratio went from, you know, 9.5 or 10 to, you know, 17. Well, that's not going to work.
2: Right.
1: So, you know.
2: It could take a while. So,
1: you know, certain things, you know. And my original crank was 10 under, and this one's standard. Damn, now I got to go buy new bearings. So, you know. No, folks, we've never done this before.
3: we've
1: never played that game.
0: Look at your reproduction engines, the ones that they just replaced, just known bad parts. Have you ever got a rebuild motor, and you have a problem with the rods in it, and you pull it apart, and it's got two different bearing sizes on the crank that fit the rod?
1: Oh, don't you love that?
2: Oh, yeah.
0: Oh, my God.
1: One's a 20, one's a 10, and one's a standard.
2: Right.
0: Yeah, it makes you want to shoot the guy that built the motor.
1: So you're going to laugh at this one, Jerry. I was working on this motor one time, and it was a Chrysler motor, right? Because, guys, I do Chrysler stuff. And Chrysler has, in their small blocks, in their what they call their LA motor, has two different style of connecting rods. And the reason why is because of a forged crank versus a cast crank. So somebody had put it together, and they had used the two different types of rods, connecting rods. So it was so out of balance it wouldn't run. And I was like, what is wrong with this thing? I thought maybe the harmonic balancer, maybe because when you do cast crank, sometimes you have to have external weights on the balancer and on the flywheel or the flex plate versus a steel crank, which may not have to. You know, and it happens in all model lines. Ford and Chevy have the same issues. So you're looking at this thing, and finally, it's rebuilt. How could it be wrong? Take the motor part, and then, you know, it's like one of those pictures you look at, you know, what changed?
2: Right.
1: You know, what changed from one picture to the next? And you're looking and examining, and, oh, the rods are wrong. Awesome. Now you get to figure, which way do you get to go? Do you go to the thick one or the thin one? What's the balance now? So now you basically tear it all apart and start from scratch and go, okay, this is what it should be, you know, and is the crank, is it a cast crank? Is it a forged crank? You know, how do I know the difference? Oh, well, let me look at the web, you know, is it, you know, does it have a, you know, an extra, you know, extra weight on the balancer? You know, what is the weight of the balancer? And all of a sudden, you know, this simple project you were working on turns into this ginormous, rabbit hole that you get a rundown to try and fix it.
2: Right.
1: Ergo, crate motor. That's why people buy crate motors. Because you know what? It's a module. It drops in. Oh, shoot, that was close. I almost had to work at that, you know? So, but if you're going to do something custom special, make sure you understand what's going on. So, and most of you guys do, you know.
0: Well, and then when you're working on these things, you know, it's been a year since you touched it. So now you're in there and you're thinking, okay, now how is this bad rod going to affect the runability of the engine? Or if you've never run across it, yeah, looking for vibrations in cars is hard. Okay. Who left the bell housing loose when they did a clutch job? It changes the way the transmission fits in there.
1: Or they didn't get it fully seated, so it's sitting not on the alignment pin.
0: Mm-hmm.
1: You got the wire pinched behind it.
0: Mm-hmm.
1: The harness pinched behind the bell housing.
2: Oh,
0: yep. and you gotta pull everything out.
1: And you gotta pull it all apart.
0: Because you cut the wires.
2: Right.
1: Or it's short. You hook the battery up and you hear this. The thing immediately starts to melt down.
2: Ooh.
1: But yeah, that kind of stuff happens, folks, routinely. And, you know, a bunch of expletives come out of your mouth. You want to see some fireworks, folks.
2: Right. What did you
0: That's
2: say?
0: Like the weekend, that cartoon, the weekend oil change.
1: Right, exactly.
0: But the other thing people do routinely, and technicians are guilty for this, especially some of the higher techs, they get in a hurry. They've been there. They've done that. They've seen that thing 100,000 times. People, I've been living with the automotive repair industry for 54 years. I haven't really seen two water pump jobs that's exactly the same. Meaning, if I've changed one on a Chevrolet, I should be able to change one on a Ford. Same process. No, it's not. And if you don't have a plan, you can't build a house without a plan. You can't even build that stupid car that you're working on without plan, engineering, and all of that stuff. So when a car rolls in, maybe you ought to pull your little stool up by the side of that area you're going to be working on, like a front end, and take a look at it and come up with a plan. You know, there's little tool caddies that I see the good technicians will have, and what they'll do is they'll have the tools that they need to do the job on that tool caddy. And it's right there at the car. They're working on it. You know, jet mechanics, those guys are just incredible on this. But if you don't have a plan, how are you planning on fixing it? If somebody calls you and say, okay, Jerry, you've got a phone call, that person better be dying on the other end. Because if you're working on something like you're in the middle of setting a timing belt, you're in the middle of just changing spark plugs where you're up to your elbows in grease because the engine hadn't been cleaned for eons. And then you've got to, and putting spark plugs in. Oh, you just unscrew one, put the other one in. Add a little bit more to it than that. And then you get through with it, and you got a miss in the engine. Oh, my gosh. So one of the spark plugs is not working right. Really? Probably so. Now, what'd you do to it? Go back to the last thing you did to the engine and check your work because you screwed up somewhere. Now, it's not the engine's fault. It really don't care. But I've seen that so many times, and you just say, go back, diagnostic, go back. What'd you do? Vibrations on cars. Yeah, I come in and say, Jerry, I got a vibration. Oh, really? When did it start? The guy looks at you like the brains fell out. I said, oh, about 4 days ago. What'd you do to your car 4 days ago? Well, nothing. Oh,
1: except
0: put a set of tires on it. Put a set of tires on it. Really? What speed is the car shaking? And, well, it starts at about 40 miles an hour, and then it goes on up through about 70, and then it kind of self-balances out. And it didn't do this before you put your tires on? No, take it back to your tire dealer and tell them to check balance on the tires and check the tires for bubbles and brake threads and stuff like that. Just because it's brand new don't mean it. There's not a problem with the tires. Don't get hung up on that. Oh, my gosh. How many times have we done that, Jim?
1: I can't even remember.
0: I can't count that high.
1: I can't count that high. You know, and, you know, folks, it's interesting. If you make a change on whatever you're working on, you know, I opened the door and then I closed the door and I locked it with the key. Okay, now it won't unlock. Now I can't get the door unlocked. The last known action was I locked it with the key. Okay, well, you put the key in there and turn something. So this is where we need to focus. It's probably not the left front headlight. Okay. So you know, remember, you know, like just like Jerry said, what did you do? Oh, I took it and had tires put it on. Now it drives bad. Okay, so let's go back to the last known good step. You know, are the tires bad? Folks, I've seen wheels come out that are brand new, you know, out of the box, and you put them on and the thing rides horrible because the wheel is bent or the wheel is out of balance. You know, it's just mismanufactured. You can't see it. You don't know it. The guy that sold it to you certainly doesn't know it because he didn't see it. But and maybe it passed a balance test, but, you know, when you get it on the car, it has an issue. So sometimes you got to, you know, go back and question what you did just because you never know. And it's not readily obvious. So it's tough. It's tough out there
0: Let's take a clutch job. Some of the older people or people around that have, and by the way, standards coming back in. And
1: what? Standards coming back in? Okay. So I guess we are never going to have drive cars again because there's nobody today that can drive a manual transmission. Is that going to be the end of the automotive market?
0: Jim, look at the amount of money that the repair industry is going to make on them ripped out clutches. You know,
1: how many people
0: out there know that a 302 flywheel will fit a 300 six-cylinder Ford engine? How many of them know that it won't work because it will bolt on, it will look perfect, and it'll shake that thing apart? Because it's balanced different. And how many people actually match the flywheel? Oh, I got it out of the box, so it's perfect. Yeah, well, it is perfect for 302, but it's not perfect for a 300. And I didn't bother because it's brand new. I got it out of the box, and I'm sure that whoever ordered this thing got the right one for the 300 six-cylinder Ford. And you put it in there. And you fire it up. Now, do you remember? You got to put a transmission back behind this thing. You got to bolt it on there. Most people don't even bother checking it. They just bolt it up. Oh, it's been perfect. Oh, this is so nice.
1: Wait. You put the flywheel on, and then only five of the six bolts that hold the pressure plate on a line. Ah, that'll be okay.
0: So you've been there, huh?
1: Well, the pressure plate has to be, you know, it was a 9-inch pressure plate. Now it's an 11. Why? Oh, that's better. It's a better clutch. It's stronger. It won't slip when I've got all that horsepower.
0: It also won't fit.
1: the disc, you know, the clutch disc, well, does it fit the transmission input shaft? Well, no, not really. That could be a problem, guys. Just letting you know, if it doesn't slip on perfect, it's going to be bad. You're going to have a problem.
0: How about leaving the throw out there and all the pilot bushing out?
1: If you've never had the pleasure of changing a pilot bushing in a crankshaft, you know, folks, there's about a million different methods to do it. You can reach in there with a puller and try and pull it. You can fill it full of grease and hydraulic it out. You know, you can get in there with a chisel and chisel it out. You know, I mean, there's about a million different ways. And some are really good and some aren't so good, you know.
0: Some take just a little bit longer.
1: Some take a little longer. Some are bushing. Some are bearings, you know. Some are pilot bearings, you know. They don't, the old school bushing is not acceptable anymore. Oh, wait, I put the bushing in and I didn't even bother to look at the input shaft of the transmission that is completely wore off. There's big old grooves in it, so it doesn't really matter whether you change the bushing or not. It ain't going to do any good. But you know, but assuming you got it all lined up right, you know, and you're going to go push that, you know, and, oh, I just threw the plate in there. I didn't even bother to put a clutch alignment tool in there. So I just want to know who's all these people that are going to drive manual transmissions now, because last time I checked, you're right. You know, the first time driver on a manual, you know, what is it, 6,000, 8,000 miles, and you're buying a clutch. You know,
2: I know how to drive one. I've had that for years. I've known, but not a lot of young people do. No.
1: Well, you know, and you know, I was going to tell you this real quick, Jerry. Folks, Uber is giving steep discounts today for rides. I meant to forget to mention that.
2: Wow.
1: Because because of 4th of July, they're giving discounts. Check into it before you get a ride if you're going to use your Uber. Because either you don't want to drive or you can't drive, you know, check it out. I think they have some pretty good discounts going on today. Just wanted to mention that.
2: Cool.
0: Good. That's good. Thanks for that update.
1: That my little PSA for the day.
0: I haven't heard anybody say where the cheapest gas prices is yet. Of course, we haven't did Super Safe Saturday either, but we're just trying to hint.
1: We'll swing back around to it. We'll get around to it the first of the hour. So.
0: Yeah, yeah. A lot of people out dog walking this morning. A lot of people out biking this morning.
1: That's right.
0: So, and it's a beautiful day out. So if they can do it and get on before the temperature gets up there. I don't think temperature is supposed to be, around 100?
1: Probably.
2: Cloudy.
1: Cloudy.
0: Yeah, a little overcast. So, yeah, it's a beautiful day. Beautiful day.
1: So if it's cloudy, there's what are the fireworks going to be like? Clouded?
2: I don't know. I don't know. Yeah. It's kind of the moon's going to be out. If it clears up, the moon will come out, but not. It's not going to be a full moon, but close.
1: You know, it comes out every day. Tip.
2: I don't want it every day.
1: The moon's up every single day.
2: Well, I mean. Full moon. A partial moon.
0: I remember.
2: A partial moon.
0: I remember in 2001 when I went out on New Year's on the night to watch the fireworks. I walked out around my house and counted 19 firework displays.
2: Wow.
0: It was all over. I mean, down toward Nogales where the casinos and stuff. And then up in Ventana Canyon, and then out west, somebody out there from some ranch or something was doing something. But anyway, and my thing, you know, and of course you got the fireworks on a mountain. And I'm going, how in the world, how many fire trucks is it going to take to pay attention to all of this stuff?
2: This is the last
0: my
2: year.
0: My Lord.
2: Jerry, this is the last year for the fireworks up on A Mountain. They're going to do a drone thing next year.
0: Really?
2: Yeah. It's going to be all, instead of fireworks, it'll be drones. So I guess they're tired of putting it out.
0: They're going to shoot fireworks out of a drone.
1: I'm pretty sure not, Jerry.
2: Not.
1: I think what they're going to do is the drones are going to fly around with lights on them.
2: The ones on a rack, they shoot fireworks out of them.
1: Yeah, you're right. Good point.
0: Do you get
2: the ones over a rack too?
1: The ones in a rack shooting drone. That's right.
2: Yeah, but not these.
1: And, you know, and it's all so pretty. That's this big star pattern.
0: Yeah, we're gonna have to get us some of these fancy reclining

0: Apparently,
1: I know Keno Sports Park, they used to fire off that stuff, and then at Simmons, 4x4, we'd go out the next day, and our parking lot would be full of fireworks, casings, and debris, stuff like that. Just debris. Oh, yeah, big time.
2: I remember that. I've seen that, too.
1: But it was pretty. The only thing is, over at Sanford and Sons salvage yard, they actually, one landed in a car out there and started a fire.
0: Oh, great.
2: Oh, no.
1: Yeah, everybody got excited on that one. I would have been excited, too. But, you know, somebody is normally around the shop, and they pay attention to up on top, around it, and any automobiles we've got pulled under the covers and stuff like that, or way back out in the back where you don't normally even go anywhere. So, but it's
2: going to be a lot of fun. There. Yeah.
1: Yeah.
2: Dogs aren't going to like it. Your dogs are going to go crazy.
1: You know, but if you're cooking cars or, you know, if you can't scorch paint on and stuff like that, you always got Specter Minor Road Auto Collision Center.
2: There you go.
1: They're hiding over there at 4425 West Niner Road, 520-744-4454. And that's for anything that has to do with paint and body or collision. Anything that needs to be straightened out, or if you don't like your paint job, you got the car's perfect in mechanical condition, and you just want to change the color. Brian said one time, instead of buying a new truck, he's just going to have his painted, and then it looked like a new one.
0: You know what the problem
1: Brian
0: with that is?
1: Automotive specials, huh?
0: You know what the problem with that is? Is, you know, if you have a new vehicle, then you walk out looking for a new vehicle. If you have an old vehicle repainted and you walk outside, you're looking for this white truck and now it's red. And like, where did I park my truck at? I can't find it.
1: Well, you're going to have to put a beeper on your truck.
0: There you go.
1: You know,
0: we'll put a sign on the side.
1: Chip it like you do a dog. Just chip it.
0: We'll put a sign on the side of it. Brian, this is your truck.
2: That's why I'm glad that the SUVs, all you got to do is press the trunk open button. And then you press the trunk open button, and you look around for what car.
0: You look around, which one's got the trunk open?
2: Right. You know,
1: that's true too.
2: You press lift gate on the back, and it opens up, and oh, there's where I am at.
0: Yeah, because if it's dark, you can see the lights, but if it's in the middle of the day, you might not.
2: Right.
1: You know, back in the day, when you go to a parking lot, you could look around and you could find your car. You could look around because, you know, yeah, it's white. It didn't make any difference. It's a 56 Chevrolet, or it's a white 56 Ford, or red 56 Ford, or something like that. And you could spot it, a parking lot, even in a hospital parking lot. Not anymore, buddy. You go out there and my van is white. You know how many white vans there are?
2: Oh, yeah.
1: There's all the
2: white pickups.
1: When I hit that emergency ring of horn on that thing and it goes off, okay, now I know what I got. I can find it from there. But, you know, when you have other people that's lost their car, too, and they're hitting an emergency, and all of a sudden you're going and you're looking at this 1924 or something that is white, and so you have to respond to that, and you go, okay. But I actually lost my car in the parking lot over to a casino one time. And wound up, and I had parked it in a secondary parking lot instead of the first, and I could have swore up and down I parked it in the front. And then people walk around and they say, you know, you see them with their little fob, and they'll be pushed in and stuff like that. And they just look and said, did you ever lose your car? Oh, yeah. That's the reason you have all of these things on it. You know, I thought about wiring one up, had bullhorn on it, like an 18-wheeler. And I figured, well, if I did that, I'd probably scare half people to death.
2: I have my problems at the fair, the Pima County Fair.
1: Oh, my
2: gosh. I can never find my car when I go over there. Where did I park?
0: Well, you know, that's why you're supposed to park next to one of the one of the

0: the
1: generators.
0: Right.
2: If there's any room around, well, yeah, I know. Yeah, I agree with you.
0: I parked next to the red car.
2: Right. The white van.
1: Not there. Or my white van.
0: I know there was a red car right here. It was right here.
1: You know, I think our listening audience thinks we have lost it this morning. Today is happy birthday for the USA.
0: They think we're drinking already, I think.
1: Years. About a year and a half older than Jim. So, you know.
0: That's right. And it's a semi-sesquicentennial is what it is. So,
2: yeah.
0: You know, it's what's interesting about this 4th of July is it's the 250, right?
2: Yeah.
0: So Tim and I were just talking about this before.
1: You didn't know that?
0: I know. Imagine. Well, I was lived through the first one, so.
1: Where were you 250 years ago?
0: Yeah, exactly, right? Tim and I were just talking about that. You know, both of us said, you know, we crossed the bicentennial, now we hit the semi-sesquicentennial,
2: yeah.
0: which is pretty neat, you know.
2: Right.
0: And whether you want to celebrate the 4th of July or not, it only happens once.
2: Right.
0: You know,
2: it happens in life.
0: It only happens one time. And on the next go around, somebody's like, well, what were you doing on that day? Well, I was doing anything other than, you know, I'm like, oh, I remember when we watched the fireworks. And so
2: putting out fires on A Mountain.
0: Putting out fires on A Mountain, right. I remember on that day, you know, and the only reason why I say that is because when you're telling somebody a story, because somebody may not remember this day, or maybe they weren't around this day, right? Maybe they weren't here yet. So when you're telling the story, like, oh, I would have loved to have seen that, and you can actually say you saw that.
2: Right.
0: So, which makes it, you know, makes it fun, you know. But if you're going to jump up and down and say, well, you know, and, you know, bang your fists on something, say, I'm not doing that. Remember, you're missing an event that isn't coming back around. It's not like you can do this tomorrow.
2: Right.
0: So, you know, we're not having another one of these next week. So,
2: yeah, I heard that the U.S. Mint is only printing 250,000 quarters with the July 4th on it. So it'll be this year, July the 4th.
0: Well, they printed a did a proof set for quarters, nickels, dimes, and pennies. I think is what it is. Yeah, quarters, nickels, dimes, and pennies.
2: Well, pennies are gone.
0: But they did a proof set with the semi-sesquicentennial birth date. So, which I thought was kind of interesting.
2: Yeah, a bit collectible.
0: Yeah, a bit collectible. You know. But again, folks, if you know whatever you're doing today, you know, do it safely because we don't want you to. Even if you are changing the belt on your car, you know, you decide to get out there and tear it down today.
1: Yeah.
0: Remember where you put the bolts at. You know.
2: Yeah, you're right. Semi-quincentennial. Yeah, easy for me to say.
1: Oh, I got another little tip for you. You know, we know the wind blows in Tucson.
0: Does it?
1: And we know that most automotive manuals are softbacks. And when we're working on a car and we've got this 4-inch manual that we're trying to fix a car with and sitting on the fender and you're outside and the wind's blowing, what's your chances of the wind changing the page on you while your hands are off the book?
0: Do people actually read? Do they make Haynes manuals anymore?
2: Most of them are online.
0: Most of them are online.
2: I hear what he's saying.
0: Yeah.
2: You just put your catalytic converter on your windshield wiper. You know?
0: Well, here's the thing. You know, this is a... catalytic converter on your windshield wiper. You know, it's interesting because most people say, well, I just look it up on my phone. You know,
1: I can Google it.
0: I look it up on my phone. I look it up on my computer, right? Here's the beautiful thing about cars. They will swallow pretty much anything that you put near them because, you know, tools get there's in the bottom of the nose zone where you can't reach it, see it, or look at it. You know, there exists a whole bunch of tools. They're like at least
1: a half a dozen half inch wrenches.
0: At least they're like the lost toys.
2: Right,
0: you know,
2: right.
0: Put your phone down there, and the likelihood of it getting lost is pretty damn high. So, plus you figure you get, you know, what's the likelihood you're going to spill something on it? Again, you know, you got coolant on it.
1: There's nothing. There's nothing on a car can leak on a phone.
0: Nothing.
1: I mean, I'm sure that battery fluid will not mess up the screen, or brake fluid.
0: Or brake fluid, yeah.
1: Or even transmission. You drop it in an oil pan with full oil. You know.
0: And you're wearing gloves. Let's say you're wearing, you know, mechanics gloves, or you're wearing, you know, even just, you know, plastic gloves, and you go to reach grab your phone. Well, it won't work, first off, because you got the glove on. Secondly, it's all covered in oil now. So how did you want to work this? Now, how do you want to work that, you know? If you got a piece of paper that you printed, at least you can throw it away when you're done, you know?
1: That's right.
0: So it's
2: is,
0: just,
2: your, is your warranty voided on your phone if you drop it in oil? You know, is the phone
0: warranty? It's not warranted. You are correct, Tip. It is not warranted.
1: I'm sure somebody's already done that. It's like dropping it in the toilet.
0: Right, exactly.
1: How many thousands? There was a percentage on people that had dropped their phones in the toilet.
2: I'm one of them.
1: Well, I've never done that.
2: Well, luckily, it was.
1: I never had it put on my bucket list. I did drop it in a water trough where I watered my horses, and it stayed in a water trough for 1 hour and 20 minutes while I searched the whole world for it. And went back and I said to myself, "Sale, now think, what have you done? The last time you remember having that phone was when you were handling horses, when you got back from riding. Okay? And now you don't have your phone. Did you go to the house right after you put the horses up? Brushing them down and stuff. So you sit there and you go, and then, okay, back step. Don't ask me how that phone got in the trough. 20-gallon trough, by the way.
0: And, of course, you know, you have the ultimate, I've got a holder. I've got a lanyard. Yeah, because, like, that stuff works perfect every single time. You know.
1: Well, mine, I didn't snap it in. And when I was down there, I was cleaning the water tank and then filling it up. And evidently, it popped out of my holder that was supposed to be
0: clipped
1: to my belt, which still was, and there was no phone in it. And it
0: but you got the
1: in,
0: you got the holster. You're good.
1: I picked it up, took it to the house, and grabbed some toilet paper and wrapped it up in toilet paper and said, "Well, I'll just at least I won't get the counter wet, and so I'll just leave it here, and then Monday I'll go get another one." Well, got up Monday, and I thought, well, might as well just cut it on. Can't hurt anything. So I already did. Nope. Turned that sucker on. It worked for another 2 years.
0: Oh, you're lucky,
1: before
0: man.
1: Before I traded it in. And I asked the guy down at Verizon when I went in. I said, "Okay, you're not going to believe this." I said, "This thing laid in the water for 1 hour and 20 minutes.
2: From the time
1: I realized it's missing till the time I got it." And then.
2: We got about 30 seconds. Said,
1: "If you had dropped it in your hot tank or your jacuzzi, as soon as that hot water hit it, you heard it go bzzz, and it's over. But cold water takes longer. It don't go through the seals as fast, and you know it's
0: Harry." All right, folks, we'll be back at the. We're out of time. We'll be back in 2 minutes,
1: and we'll cover some more heat-related injuries to the cars.

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0: 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Napa's and Merle's has got a bunch of them. And Tucson's scattered out around the state. Well, Napa's scattered out around the state, too. 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
1: Right.
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0: 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Parker Automotive uses them. So
1: they can't be too shabby. When I go over there, you know, because literally they're you know, 5 minutes from the shop, right? So it's super nice. I can just basically go through one stoplight.
0: That's if you catch a light.
1: Even with light, it's not that bad. But, you know, you go in there, and it's a little unnerving sometimes. I go in there, and I'm like, super safe Saturday! So they'll all tell me that as I go to the front. I'm like, oh my gosh, guys, you're embarrassing me. So they do listen, folks. They listen all the time. They listen to your wants and your needs. And that good bunch of guys over there, you know, and they always they'll talk about everything. So they're
0: knowledgeable.
1: They're super knowledgeable.
0: If you're working on a classic car, I had a buddy that worked on a classic car, and he called me and said, what would you recommend I go to find this part? I said, I'd go to Merle's and just tell them what you're working on, give them the nomenclature, give them the ID number, the VIN number, and stuff like that, and then let them worry about it. And he actually called me back, and he said that was a good shot. Like 4 days later, he had his part, and they found it someplace in Upper California. And they stayed with it and found that part for his classic car. And I'm going, that is customer service. That is what you're looking for. And then, you know, if you give them the right information, they can probably come up with the right part. But I want to tell you something. You give them the wrong information,
1: they'll come up with the wrong part.
0: You give them an ID, you give them a serial number off your 2018 Dodge diesel, and you're working on a 2012 Honda Odyssey, you're not going to get the right part for that Odyssey.
1: And you know, and that's another thing, great point, Jerry. There's like, you'll go to look for parts for a vehicle, and there's can be a lot of variations. You know, even by VIN number, there can be three variations. Well, how could there be three variations for VIN number?
0: Upgrades. To the latest and greatest.
1: Yeah.
0: And, oh, they forgot to put the same darn bolt hole where the other one was.
1: Right. Oh, this one, we changed this. By the way, since we changed this part a little bit, you need to buy the complimentary part that goes with it. So, for example, there's a fan hub. Well, it doesn't exactly match up to your fan hub now because we made it better. Not the parts store guy. the manufacturer made it better. So we can sell you a new fan to go with it. You know?
2: But, Trump signed that thing, right to repair. So that's another thing, too.
1: That people have the right to repair?
2: Yeah.
1: Everybody has the right to repair their own car.
3: Well, sure. There was some, not an actual law. You have a right, right?
1: Uh-huh,
3: but
1: correct.
3: They're not always going to supply what you need to repair it for yourself.
1: Right. Well, they'll supply it. I mean, because you're right.
0: Everything's for sale in the automotive industry.
1: That's right. It used to be you had to be able to repair a car without a scan tool. Okay? It used to be that was the when computers first came out, you had to be able to work on a vehicle without a scan tool. You need to be able to pull codes without, using, an expensive scanning tool device. And
0: it's called Braille.
3: Braille.
1: Yeah, you can probably still pull codes. Nobody ever does it. Why? Because the information in the computer is so diverse now. You need an interface device to help you understand what's going on and actually see values.
3: It was to lower the cost of living. Cost of living by promoting the freedom to fix.
1: Yeah.
3: Directive orders.
1: If we can't get the people to drive the cars, how are we going to get them to fix the cars? I want you to know that.
3: Yeah, the right to use your blinker, right?
1: the right to cut your blinker off.
3: Nobody ever uses the blinker. I had somebody cut me off today, so.
1: Really?
3: Yeah.
1: At 5:30 in the morning.
3: Freeway. Yeah, I'm thinking, you got a blinker. Yeah,
0: you and one other car on the freeway. Huh?
1: I took the freeway.
3: Exactly.
1: I took the freeway.
3: One other car.
1: It was pretty light traffic out there, I thought.
3: It was. I was like, is this guy getting over? Is he getting over? No blinker. No blinker. Oh, my gosh.
1: Never assume you know what he's going to do. Yeah.
3: Oh, he puts his blinker on, but he's in my lane already.
1: Hey, at least he didn't do the classic drive down the road with the blinker on for 8 years.
3: Yes.
1: I'm making my own fireworks, folks. That's all I got is the blinker. Of course, in Jerry's car, there is no blinker because he cut the handle off. So why use that damn thing?
3: There you go.
0: Yeah. So when I've got my arm out the window pointing to the right, you better see which finger I got.
1: That's right. Which finger am I holding up?
0: I don't think I've ever flipped anybody off in my life of driving.
1: Is that one of those things where you have your finger out, Jerry, and you go, can you hear this? Let me turn it up for you.
3: Horn doesn't work. Watch for a finger.
0: No. I swore up and down that if anybody ever come up with these little hand signs where you stick out the window and you can read them, I'm going to be the first one to buy a full set. But I thought, nah, you roll a window down, your air conditioning loses its efficiency. You get bugs coming in from the outside. It's 5 miles an hour. It's just not worth it. So I'll just pay attention to my own cell, try to stay out and not run over somebody while I'm doing other things I shouldn't be doing.
1: So
0: distracted driving.
1: So I got to tell you this. I got to tell you this, Jerry. So we did one. I think it was, I totally forgot about this. So you said bug in the car. I think it was like a couple, 3 weeks ago. Guy had, he was driving and he ran off the road into a tree, right? And it's because there was a fly in the car. And he was trying to combat the fly. And I was like, why? Why? What? Well, he was buzzing around me. I thought he was going to land on me. I was like, it's a fly. It's a fly. I mean, and so he was so intent on working on getting rid of the fly, tried to roll the windows down. It wouldn't go out. It was content, to get to its next destination in the car, right? And he ran off the road, crashed the car. It wasn't too bad. It was still fixable. But, it was like, why just leave it alone? It'll be okay.
3: Try to explain that to your church company.
1: I know.
3: Insurance company. How did this happen?
1: Well, there was a fly in the car.
0: If it were a bee or something like that, right. I could understand it.
2: Right.
0: Now, mosquitoes, I don't care for inside the car either.
2: Yeah.
1: Well, I don't like flies in the car. They're annoying. And even a bee in the car, you still probably have about, you know, a good, you know.
2: You can pull over.
1: You can pull over safely.
0: You can pull over. You will pull over. Trust me.
1: You will pull over.
0: You will pull over. And then you'll open all the doors. You'll sit there to wait for this bee to start flying around and getting out. Meanwhile, you got your glass of iced tea and you're sitting in your lawn chair beside the fender on the car. No, I've never had that happen.
1: Watching it. What are you doing? Oh, I'm recording. I got my phone out. I'm recording it for, you know, because I'm recording the show. You know?
0: Right. Yeah.
1: But no, so it happens, folks.
0: Distractive driving.
1: That's right. We should do. I'll do the super safe now. We haven't done it. Well, let's do super safe since we haven't done it today. All right, folks. That's right. Back by popular demand. It's super safe Saturday. Particularly important today because, you know, we're going to be out running around celebrating. So we need to celebrate the 4th of July, not crashing. So super safe Saturday. Move over, slow down for vehicle with flashing lights. That means... what is it, folks? That's right, fire and police. That means the guys out there from Traffic Aid throwing the barricades, because there's like freaking barricades everywhere in this entire town. They must move them.
0: Gosh,
1: they move them every day to create the new maze that you can drive through. It was different yesterday. Right. You know, for all those of you who travel Grant Road, bless your heart. I am not.
2: Oh, yeah, that's right. I forgot about that.
1: Bless your heart.
2: I drove that yesterday, man. That was like nuts.
1: It's nuts. You know, if you're on I-10 with, you know, bless your heart. You know, it's you know, good for you guys wanting to fight the battle. You're like Don Quixote, you know. So, watch out for those guys. And, of course, you know, always, as always, watch out for Mom's grocery getter.
2: Yeah.
1: Never know. Never know when Mom's out there trying to get the hamburgers and the hot dogs, you know. Got the dad's home getting the grill going. Mom's got the hamburgers and the hot dogs, you know. What did she forget?
2: Beer.
1: She probably didn't forget
2: better not
1: the beer.
2: Do that.
1: But she forgot the mayonnaise and the mustard, you know, so or the ketchup. I think
2: A1.
1: You know, so you gotta make sure you get the stuff to put on all the hot dogs and the hamburgers. So that's right. You never know you can't predict what people are going to do, so you never can tell. And
0: cover the safety at the grill, Jim.
1: It's cover the safety at the grill.
2: Yeah. Don't wear the appropriate gear.
1: You know, if there is a place for safety glasses,
0: firefighter suit on.
1: If there's a place for safety glasses and gloves, it is the grill, folks. I just want you to know, it's the grill. So,
2: if you've ever lost your eyebrows,
1: no kidding. So,
2: I thought it was lit.
1: You know, so you might have one of those, you know, fancy grills that does the pellets, right? So, if you put the pellets in the grill and it takes 20 minutes to warm the grill up, still it's hot and still has sparks, and still when you drip oil and grease, it flames up. So,
2: too much lighter fluid.
1: That if you're using charcoal briquettes, you know, right. And you fired this up yesterday,
2: right.
1: So it's ready to go today.
2: Right.
1: But most of us, you know, who are, you know, last minute guys, you know,
2: right. Wear a hat.
1: Not
2: sure
1: 1 minute guys. The last minute guys. We turn on the propane tank. We open up. We turn on the valve, and some of ours have the little thingy, the button, the igniter button. You push it, and it doesn't work. So you go get the handy dandy cigarette lighter or match.
0: And meanwhile, the valve is
2: open.
1: The valve is, and all of a sudden, you finally do get it lit, and this you know, a small atomic bomb goes boosh into your face.
2: Honey, you okay out there? Yeah,
1: it's a recommend. You know, close the lid before you light, folks. That way, at least you'll keep the.
0: Then you watch your lid bounce. No, I've never done that before.
1: Yeah, exactly.
2: Never.
1: I've never seen that.
0: The one that got me, and it got me early, and so I quit doing it, is you've got your fire going, right? But it's not big enough yet, and you're in a hurry.
1: And you're in a hurry.
0: So you get that, you get the lighter fluid, and you stand about 4 foot away from it. Then you squirt it on that open flame on the fire, and it chases that little stream all the way back up to the bottle that you're holding.
1: And you immediately drop it.
2: Right.
0: Throw it down and run.
1: Wait. The house is on fire now, folks. The deck is on fire. There's a another fire with
0: back
1: the
0: porch, yeah.
2: And you got no food cooking yet.
1: And wait. And what didn't we have on
0: it? Last time I grilled chicken on the back porch. I was living over on Wrightstown. And that was the last time I was allowed to grill chicken on anything. And that was 28 years ago. That's how long it's been since I cooked.
1: Back in the old century, a century ago, you
2: can only hope the fire department has forgotten.
0: But I'll tell you what I learned. One, everybody should have a fire extinguisher in their house.
2: Oh yeah,
0: not because you're going to put out a house fire, but you have one for small stuff. And if you're using it on a stove, the Halon, I think is the name of it, Halon or whatever, yeah. But that takes the oxygen out, and you spray the fire at the base of the fire.
1: No.
0: So you people that never had the privilege of using one of those, you spray it at the base of the fire, because you may not have a pair of coveralls off that you can pull off and put it smothered out on a freeway. But...
2: Honey, what you doing?
0: A fire extinguisher is super critical, but get the good one, and they've got some of them out there, just small ones that says all purpose. Now, let me tell you about the fire extinguisher. That is not forever fire extinguisher. They do go down naturally.
1: What?
0: You have to put the stuff in them to recharge them on annually is what I check, but at the shop it's 90 days. And so if you're going to use them, the most frightening thing is when you grab one and you squirt it and nothing happens.
2: Oh.
0: That will change
1: your mind.
0: What you but forgot to do.
1: The gauge says it's full. The little needle's in the green.
2: Right.
1: And I pulled the pin.
0: If you thump it, it'll change. If you thump that gauge, that thing will change.
1: I pulled the pin. You know, I fought with the little plastic clip that would not break. You know, I fought with it. Finally had to get out my knife and cut it.
2: Right.
1: Pulled the pin out, squeezed the handle, and nothing. Oh, folks,
0: yep.
1: I will tell you, that is probably one of the most frustrating things that you'll ever experience. What do I do?
0: Meanwhile, the flame goes
1: the
0: on.
1: Flames are going.
2: Yep.
1: And they're getting bigger. They're not getting – they don't go down.
2: Mm-hmm. And when you buy the freeway or car.
1: Yeah. At that point, you just let the car go. Just let the car go.
2: You're too far from any city.
1: It's done. Get out your marshmallows because it's done.
2: Right. Find out what you can get out of it quick.
1: But
2: it's worth any money.
0: The thing, if you're gonna use fire extinguisher on a car, you know, if you ever watched the NASCAR officials put out a fire on a car on a racetrack, if you take a look at how they're dressed, that is highly recommended, believe it or not.
1: Yeah, while the car is on fire, you get out your fire suit, put on your fire gear while the car is on fire, and then address the fire.
0: Everything, yeah. You know, but the thing that scared me about when my Mustang caught on fire at one time was, you know where the battery is on a Mustang?
1: Mm-hmm. It's in the left
0: front. I do.
1: Left front corner.
2: That's on the Mustang.
0: Yeah, it's not in the trunk, trust me.
1: It's not
0: under
1: in the
0: there where the fire is just blowing. And the fire, if I remember correctly, was about 6 inches burning, 6 inches away from top of my battery.
2: Wow.
1: And what's in the battery? Ooh, that beautiful hydrogen sulfur gas. Hydrogen sulfide, which is highly explosive.
2: Right.
0: Yeah.
2: You do not want to breathe in.
1: So,
0: and I was the idiot standing in my underwear putting a fire out.
2: Somebody's got to do
1: it. Look at that. A show.
0: Hey, you got to do what you got to do.
1: Damn show going on there.
0: Camping equipment, you got them in your camper. You got them in your motorhome. If you go out and you camp at a campsite and you got your little tent, you know what? How long does it take for a tent to burn? I've never burnt one, so I don't have anything on that.
1: I've only had it blow away, so I've never. I would imagine probably 30 seconds. I mean, there's nothing there, so.
0: Yeah, they sort of boom, like that.
1: Yeah, poof, but they're anyway, gone. They're gone.
0: If you got a fire extinguisher on the inside, your camp, your little tent and stuff, and the skunks try to come in and get your food, you can always squirt a skunk, but be very careful. You've got to have an exit plan before you start after a skunk.
1: You know what? I want to say it used to be, and I don't know if they still do it, the fire department used to do fire extinguisher training. So, like,
3: oh, you know, I remember that.
1: How do you know how to use one, right?
0: I mean, CPR.
1: Like,
0: yep.
1: So they would create a small fire, and then they would help and show you and let you do the fire, use a fire extinguisher. Because, you know, folks, if you're camping with your kids, they should know how to put out the fire, too. Not just
0: that's
1: you.
0: Right.
1: You know, they need to be able to grab the extinguisher.
3: Know
1: or
3: what to do.
0: Water. Even at the house. Even
1: at the house.
0: How many people have a planned escape if you have a fire in the house?
1: Exactly.
3: There you go.
1: Exactly. But if, you know.
0: But that,
1: they used to do that. I think they probably still do it. I should ask some fire guys and see if they.
0: Yeah, we just haven't heard of it lately.
1: Yeah. Well, because we use our phones.
0: But
1: I'll Google how to put my the fire out with my phone.
3: I'll call a fireman.
1: Yeah. I can't. I'll have to text him.
0: When you try to pull that pin out, that thing breaks off, that little plastic pin. One, don't get excited when you're trying to unload those things or clear it so it can actually fire, because that pin has to come out because it don't work with crap if it don't. And you need to try it. You know, when you get a brand new one, pull the plug out on it, squeeze it just a little bit. Don't blow it out completely. If you do, you got to go get another one. But it'd be money well spent if you build a little fire yourself, build it in your backyard. Don't build it on your porch. Don't build it in your kitchen. Just, you know, build you a little fire.
1: Well, do it
0: and
1: in a
0: get used to.
1: Do it in a pan.
3: There you go.
0: Yeah,
1: do it
0: you
1: in
0: can
1: a pan.
0: Do it in a pan.
1: Do it in a pan.
0: And you spray at the bottom of the flame. You spray at the top, it doesn't really get it where it's going. You got to go down to the source, and fire goes up.
1: Well, it's because you know
0: at the bottom.
1: Because if you're doing grilling, right? So.
0: Yeah.
1: You know, and the thing goes crazy, but you're feeding it with gas. You're never going to put the fire out, right? Also, if it's grease fire, you better have an extinguisher because you can't put it out with water.
3: No.
1: Now, you could spread it all over the place.
0: Lord, no.
1: It'll makes a whole bunch of steam and blows it all over you, and it just keeps rolling. But you kind of need an extinguisher to put that stuff out. Now, that being said, if you have done all these things and you don't want anybody to know, you better go down to your favorite fast food and buy a bunch of hamburgers and bring them in and unwrap them and go, look, kids, look what I got. Well, Dad, this tastes like McDonald's. I know, I'm just that good.
3: It says Mick on the side.
0: Hey, the 4th of July, that's hot dogs, right?
1: Hot dogs and hamburgers.
3: Yeah.
0: Hot dogs and hamburgers.
1: Hamburgers and hot dogs, yeah.
0: How about brockwurst? Can I get brockwurst?
1: You can do brockwurst.
3: Anything you want.
1: That's like a big ham. Yeah. That's like a big hot dog.
3: It has to be made in America.
0: Yeah. Good stuff. Good stuff.
3: And they make that in
0: good
3: America.
0: Stuff. That's on my diet. There's nothing in a brockwurst that'll kill you. That they've come up with yet.
1: I don't
0: research it because I don't want to know.
3: What's in a brockwurst?
1: That's like, that's
3: what isn't in
1: what's
3: a brockwurst?
1: That's like, what's in bologna?
3: What isn't
0: in bologna? Same thing's in a hot dog.
1: Yeah, I know. That's why you cook them down, folks.
0: A bologna is nothing but a flattened out hot dog.
1: A flattened out hot dog.
0: You know, it's got a little bit of everything.
1: That's why you fry it.
3: That's right.
0: It's kind of like a cheap cigar. Kind of like a cheap cigar. They sweep it up out of a tobacco sales place and put it on the floor and put it in a strainer and put a little bit of water or something on it and sterilize it and kill the bugs and stuff.
1: Well,
0: and then they wrap
1: the
0: it
1: flame
0: up.
1: Will kill
0: and that's
1: the bugs.
0: Reason some of them stink like holy crap. And then the other ones. They're not that bad, but, you know, but that's back in my younger days when I used to get them. So, but I don't do that stuff anymore. No, but I love brockwurst, and I love all beef hot dogs. But I don't like to burn them, and I don't like the fires that go with it. So, but I was in a school fire when I was in the fourth grade that actually rewrote the protocol for elementary school across the continent, everything. And it's called the Flat Rock Fire. And I am actually in a museum. I didn't realize it was that old until I went back there and seen it. And I'm actually in a museum in Mount Airy, North Carolina, for being in the fire.
1: We knew you were petrified. We just didn't know how much.
0: Yeah, I know. And the thing is I had five of the worst burnt kids were in my classroom. And why I got out without a scratch, and then they come out and you couldn't even identify them. Boy, I'm going to tell you something. That's the reason they rewrote all the regulations. And this is no joke. You can look it up. Go to Flat Rock Fire in North Carolina, and you can read the whole thing. Guy sent me a book. And but the fire, oh, my gosh. All I remember is, and this is an old building where they use the oils and stuff on the stage, and nobody knows how it started. But when it took off and just flew. My brother, my younger brother, Johnny, he was in it, too. He was up front, though. And he's 2 years behind me. And so it was interesting. Anyway, but after that, we had a fire drill. We had fire drills. And then when I transferred and went to another school, we had fire drills. And, you know, and then in the house, I've talked to people that teach this stuff. And in a house, when you got a house fire, they say most people will stand up and run. And do what? Run into everything in the building because you can't see anything because of smoke. You stay below on the floor and crawl out of that building. But you got to know where the doors are at. And if you got these little lights and stuff, which is going to go out shortly because the electric will be cut off by the firefighters when they come in. So hopefully you're out before then, because if not, it's going to be a rough day for you. And but no, having a plan to get your family out and then having a plan. It's just like disaster planning, you know, if you have a flood or something like that. Where are you going to get back together at? I mean, if I come out and I can't, and I'm where am I going to rendezvous? Oh, you'll rendezvous over, go to Jim's. He's got a higher location. So go to his house, and so we'll meet there, and I'll pick everybody up. Some of the simple stuff that we don't think about, but it's like being in a car wreck. If you're in a wreck, you don't have a way to practice for a car wreck. And your brain's going to fall out anyway.
1: That's
0: and your
1: absolutely
0: brain falls
1: right.
0: out. And you forget. You can't even remember Frontier Towing's phone number.
1: Nope. You're not going to remember anything. Nope.
0: Yeah. You're going to panic.
1: Assuming the number one
0: problem with that is people panic. If the parents panic, they're not going to help the kids.
1: Well, assuming that you're not unconscious after the crash.
0: Exactly.
1: But, you know.
0: Exactly. That's gross. How do you get on this? Is that on Super Safe Saturday?
1: Well, it's.
0: Don't burn the hot dogs today or something like that?
1: Don't burn the hot dogs today. That's right. So
0: how about the leak? You started a while ago with it, and I thought you were going to continue right on through. You take that tank that you filled up last July 4th. And it's a little 5-gallon tank, a 3-gallon tank. And then you put it on, and, oh, you can't hardly get the valve open. Oh, there it is. So you back it all the way off, and you put your line on it, back everything off. Well, do you have a little bitty spray bottle with a little bit of dishwashing liquid in it and make suds when you spray it on there? And if it's got a little bitty leak, it'll make bubbles? If you don't, I recommend you take your tank out. Don't do nothing to it until you get that little, that's like a fire extinguisher. Get that little old bubble spray bottle, because that's how you check leaks for propane. You don't do it like my father-in-law did, which he decided to check one on a stove. gas stove, and he used a Striker. And
1: oh, but that was a rude awakening.
0: Part of his hair off. It took his eyebrows all the way back to the skin.
2: I've had that happen.
0: He's lucky it didn't kill him.
1: Well, you know, it's interesting you say that. I started down that road, and then you switched me up there with the hot dogs and the fire. You know, when we're talking about you got me with the charcoal briquettes and the catching the lighter bottle on fire, because again that does happen.
0: Trust me, it happens
2: all the time.
1: So because you're, like you said, you're in a hurry, but you know. How many people actually look at their gas grills? You know, folks, gas grills are not very complicated, but they can be highly dangerous.
2: Yeah.
1: You know what happens to a gas grill?
0: Oh.
1: It sits around. You know what gets in little crevices in a gas grill? Bugs.
0: That's right.
1: You turn on the thing, you turn on the grill, and the gas won't flow. Well, it's flowing, but there's something blocking it, you know, like around those bugs that do like the mud daubers and stuff, ones that do that little leaf bug that creates the little thing. It'll plug up anything tighter than any glue you could ever imagine.
0: But there's always a leak.
1: And you got the gas on and you're fiddling around down there trying to figure out how to get it to go, and it won't go. And you know, all of a sudden you get it open and whoosh, you have all this gas, and then you have a problem. So, you know, if you're having an issue...
2: Make sure it's not under a porch either.
1: Yeah, make sure it's not under a porch.
2: Yeah, you know, some people will, like, barbecue. Like,
1: under the porch.
2: Right under the porch.
1: Right under the porch,
2: You're thinking, what are you doing?
1: Yeah, because heat rises.
0: That's what I did with my chicken. Then I got restricted for the next 40 years.
1: Lucky. I think that was by design, personally, Jerry. I think you got out of the grilling by design.
0: I could grill a chicken, and you'd have to put a tag on it so that you know what it was.
1: Ouch.
0: That's how bad it was.
1: Ouch.
0: I said, I'm done. I'm done. But if you're going to do that stuff, by the way, if you have a leak in a car, a fuel system leak, don't drive the car. This is what can happen, and this is what did happen. This lady drove into the shop.
2: Oh.
0: She raised the hood on her car, and it was Oldsmobile. The intake was completely full of liquid gas from a leak from the carburetor. And when she hit the brakes to stop it, the gas run over the front of the motor and down to the concrete in the garage. Thank goodness she had just shut it off also. And I looked at that. One, all the technicians decided was to go take a break at that point. And they scattered like a bunch of mice. But if you have a gas leak on anything, if you're working on a grill and you're not sure that your gas is going where it's supposed to go, shut the grill off. Get visibility on it. Get that little spray bottle I was telling you about. And start spraying the connections. Spray the connections and make sure that everything's going like it's supposed to, because it's non-forgiving. If you miss one of those connections and it fills up inside that grill, I don't know if you've had the pleasure trying to blow the top off that grill, but it is something that you don't want no part of, and neither do you want something like a gas fire in an automobile. If you got a gas fire in an automobile, don't raise the hood. That just gives it oxygen, and it does a lot more. I know that for a fact.
1: As the flames come rolling out in your face.
0: Yes, once that oxygen hits it, it just accelerates it. It's just like it's on steroids, and it's just nasty. So, one, you're going to grill today? There's places that's open. Go get your little fire extinguisher if you don't have one. You get one in any of your, like, Ace Hardware. I don't know if they're open part of the day or something like that. But get your little fire extinguisher, just a small one, camper size, and just set it right next to the grill. We've got one sitting in my wife's house. That's sitting right beside the grill. That's where it's at. You know.
1: And
0: we don't care and, what it looks like, but it, just so you can identify it as a fire extinguisher.
1: And it's it should be within arm's reach, because when you have the fire issue, and you're sitting there thinking, you look around going, oh, I know I have a fire extinguisher. I wonder where it's at. As you run through the house looking for it, can't remember where you put it. Then
0: buy a sticker. Put it on the wall if you have to, people.
1: But it's
0: where that fire extinguisher is.
1: If you have to run 30 seconds to get to the fire extinguisher and 30 seconds back, well, you're pretty much toast at that. Everything's gone. Yep. So
0: 30 seconds better include the front door.
1: That's right. Yeah. By the way, if you're gonna grill today, today is not the day to tear down the car to do that 5-minute oil change. I'm just going to tell you. Maybe tomorrow might be the day, but today's not the day, because the last thing you need to do is tear down the car and then realize you got to go get the grill stuff. Because then you're gonna get a whole lot more flack. So do the normal quick.
0: You'll be calling Uber. You'll be riding Uber for a different
1: reason. That's right. Actually, you'll be calling me to tell everybody else in the house, the car magically won't start. It just broke down. It wasn't my fault.
0: Yes. Don't admit the ignorance. Meaning lack of knowledge. You don't know. And working on a car without a plan, you just open the hood and start reaching, grabbing, jerking, pulling, stuff like that. And keep in mind that on the older cars, it has the little vacuum hoses, that when you go in there to change a single spark plug on one, and you decide, okay, well, this hose is kind of in the way, I'll just gently pick it up and move it over right here. And then it twists on a little connection. Well, now you got a vacuum leak. Then when you fire the snowman gun up, it don't want to idle, or it wants to idle rough. And you're going, oh, my gosh, all I did was change the spark plugs. Now the thing won't even run.
1: Well, and even on some late model, they got vacuum hoses. Oh, you know, you'll lose a PCV line or something, or that gets old, or sometimes, you know, a backfire, you know, can cause a backfire in the intake, can cause a line to pop off. I've seen it.
0: I'll also cause fire.
1: I'll cause the fire, but sometimes you'll get a vacuum light that pops off, and then it's running rough. You can hear it. Sounds like a wind tunnel under the hood, but you can't find it because you can't see it because we covered it all up to make it look pretty.
0: Well, you got to let's take. We don't have any pack rats in Tucson.
1: No,
0: it's called an Arizona wood rat. When one of those Arizona wood rats get under your hood, people go chasing them. Oh, I can fix this. You know, just I see it. It's just one wire. I would bet my house that it's not just one wire, because they reach everything from the bottom side, and they didn't come in on a parachute, so you have to think almost like a mouse. If I was going to get to this, how would I get to it?
1: You don't know
0: and
1: that they didn't come in on a parachute.
0: Bottom, yeah. And you look on the bottom, and there'll be a little bitty pinhole on the bottom of a vacuum line that creates havoc. And once you find the one, you cannot, there is no, the only speed that you can put on finding a vacuum leak is a smoke injector like we have at Simmons and Parker has, and, you know, Brian has, you know, where we can actually inject smoke into the engine to the entire system. And then that's the fast way to find it. But I've seen them where to put it on. And you fire off that smoke, and that you don't have to have the engine running, so it just, there is no interference there. You just pull it, and then you pack it into the vacuum system. I have seen so many hoses fired up and go, oh, my God, where's the smoke coming from? It's coming from everywhere. So you have to shut it down, let everything clear, and then you put a couple of people on it for vision. And then you watch and see where the smoke is coming out of these different lines. Because normally Frontier Towing has brought us the truck or car because it wouldn't fire up. It wouldn't run. No, you take all the vacuum lines off of it, and it probably won't start. And if it does, it's going to run like a piece of crap, and you're not going to go anywhere. And then you look for it and fix it. pack rat damage, there is no way of estimating a pack rat damage until every line is checked. That includes electrical lines, electrical connection lines that used to use peanut oil inside that they can smell and you can't. And they'll eat the insulation off just to get to the peanut oil. And then there's the vacuum hoses, which they just eat because they haven't got anything else to do, I guess. But they'll eat that stuff, eat holes in it.
1: And, of course, and then they eat underneath, not on top. So you can't see it.
0: Nope. That's right.
1: You cannot see it. That's in the most obscure places you'll ever imagine. And you could chase all you want. And it takes literally running your hand along it and going, oh, there it is. So
3: I've used spearmint oil or cedar oil or peppermint oil. Works pretty good for pack rats. If you can get some.
1: If you want to bring them in? Peppermint oil to bring them in?
3: No, they don't like it. They don't like cedar oil. They don't like.
1: Oh.
3: You know, they don't like the smell of it.
1: So I need to put peanut oil on the Tesla.
3: No, not peanut. Not peanut. No, cedar oil or peppermint or spearmint works.
1: So cedar oil or peppermint oil will chase them away.
3: They don't like the smell.
0: Or by it's worked Honda, for me. Honda figured it out that if you put wiring in it and didn't use peanut oil, then that would help as a deterrent also. And I'm going, oh, well, evidently everybody didn't get the email on that one, so...
1: Well, you know, if you want to sell cars, you make it as appetizing as possible critters.
3: Right. You want those animals
1: to. You want the critters to help sell cars as part of the sales team.
0: Well, then go ahead and put some Tootsie Rolls in it or Tootsie Pops.
1: Some Tootsie Rolls in there. Have a built-in cactus underneath it so they got a place to go, right?
3: Right. They got a bed.
1: But yeah, we don't have pack rats here, so it's not never going to be a problem. It's never going to be a problem. I don't even know why you talk about this stuff.
0: I know a guy that used a hammer on his kitchen wall.
3: Wow.
0: To kill the pack rat that was in the wall in his kitchen.
3: Wow.
0: Cost him $4,000, I think it was. He told me.
1: Ouch.
3: That's an expensive.
0: That's how mad he was. He'd been chasing this pack rat eating. And when they get inside the walls in your house, I actually had Mr. Pack Rat on the show about three or four times over the years. And he was telling me, he says, well, we see rattlesnakes and people say, oh, I'm not going to take a rattlesnake. I had a buddy, he was a distant buddy. He would, you know, if he found a rattlesnake stuff, he would take it over and put it around his horse barns and stuff like that, you know, to eat the rats and stuff. No, I won't, because they also bite horses. And then he was on this kick, well, you get in and it'll eat the pack rats. And then I seen the pictures that Mr. Pack Rat politely brought to me doing a show one time. And he had a live picture. He had a picture that he

0: And I'm going, okay. And so the rattlesnake, if he's hungry, pack rat is don't need to be in that location. But if he's not hungry, and I've seen the picture of the pack rat sitting right beside the rattlesnake, they don't care. You know, the rattlesnake don't care. You know, he's just a like a pantry at the house. He's got food in the pantry. So,
1: hey there, hey Jerry.
0: Yeah.
1: Hey, we got Big Al on the line, and we got two sets of tickets left for the races tonight. So,
0: okay, so you got two sets of tickets left for the races, and phone number is 527-19-1490. And that's for the race, and they got a race, and they got one of the best fireworks displays. So you kids, you know, you won't take your kids out there. We got two more family four packs available for you at 527-19-1490. Give us a call.
1: And we got Big Al.
0: You'll enjoy the show.
1: Hey, Big Al.
0: Right, we got Big Al.
1: Yeah. We got sponsors, too.
0: Yep.
2: How does one guy look so good every week? I don't know how you do it.
3: It's called Dorian Gray at Big Al. He's Dorian Gray.
1: Right.
2: Every hair is Brill Cream down, nice and tight on that head.
3: Brill Cream. You are really showing your
1: Dapa man.
3: You're showing your expertise right now, Brill Cream. A little dab will do you.
1: Yeah.
2: Hey, happy 4th of July, guys. I don't have anything today. I just was listening to the show and I thought I'd let you know that it's 250 years.
0: And hopefully that's amazing. That is amazing.
1: Yeah.
3: It truly is.
0: No. I figured Jim would get on and come on this morning and start singing happy birthday to the USA. No.
3: I'm not.
1: We could play some.
3: Who does God Bless the USA? It's what are the country guys?
1: A lot of people. Yeah.
0: Yeah.
1: I've got something we can play if you want to play something real low.
3: But so what do you got planned for this 4th of July, Big Al?
2: Jimmy, we're going over to your house. No one grills a weenie like you. We'll get out and watch the fireworks at Abe Out or something. I don't know. I'm sure the drone show is probably good, but we were just talking on the phone. Jennifer, the phone screener, says that drone shows are good. The fireworks are better probably for people our age, you know? So
3: I would agree.
2: Who knows?
1: And Jerry will bring the bratwurst.
3: Jerry bring the bratwurst?
0: Yeah, but I won't.
2: Hey, Jerry, Jerry, I had a guy come over to my house a couple days ago and clean out the coil on my split system. And he said, you know, Jerry Simmons. And I said, what if I do? Because I was afraid that he'd say that you owe him money or something. I went out and serviced his AC unit out on the east side. I said, did you see his mules? He said, nope. He didn't know he had mules. I said, well, next time you go out there, ask for a ride.
3: They're way down at the bottom. If you're not paying attention, you won't see them.
0: You don't have to. They'll talk to you.
2: You still have Do you still have those mules? You do, right?
0: I have three.
2: Jerry, what does it cost to feed those things every month? How much hay do you go through feeding those things?
0: Oh, I don't know. The last order of hay, it was $660. And that lasts about three, four months.
2: 6 months?
0: Yeah. Well, it's, you know.
2: So it's $100 a month. About $100 a month.
0: Yeah, at least. And, you know, and then that's if you don't have vet bills and stuff like that. So they're not a
2: you trim
0: cheap
2: their
0: hobby.
2: You trim their hoofs, huh? Do you have some come out and do it?
0: I have somebody that's got a bad back already, and he just goes ahead, you know. But originally, when we got horses, my wife wanted me to go to farrier school in Denver, Colorado.

0: so that I could do that. And I said, I have no backup for jury. One big, you know, these animals can jerk and take your back out for a lifetime, one shot. And I said, nope, that's not on my bucket list. You know, that's what I'll pay the guys that know what they're doing and know what the risks are and have been trained. I don't feel like a rookie going out and say, okay, I'm going to do this. I'll pick their feet and stuff like that, you know, clean them out. But, right. You know, and I'll wrap them, you know, if they get a cut or a rock cut or something like that. You know, I can do some of the minimal vet work, but I'm not going to do all of it. You know, I'm just not going to do it. And I have that famous, one of the famous sayings, don't quit your day job.
1: I'm sure that, I'm sure they're not easily writable. You don't write them, do you?
0: Yeah. They're search and rescue animals.
1: Well, I know, but I mean, don't they have to be
0: written? That's what we do. We ride them and go searching, and then when we find them, we get off and walk out and put them in the saddle, and then we put people on the side to watch them to make sure if they start teeter-tottering, then there's somebody right beside them holding them in the saddle and bringing them out. But it's a lot faster than a Stokes ride or a basket ride. It's also smoother. But it's the quickest way other than a helicopter to get out of the middle of nowhere. So, yeah.
1: Well, you're doing God's work, Jerry. That's all I can say. I didn't know you used it for search and rescue.
0: Well, I tell the people when I meet them to pick them up and put them up, and they got broken legs and stuff. I said, by the way, I'm the best-looking guy you're going to see all day.
2: Well, Al knows
0: that.
2: That's
0: the guy that comes to get your butt out of trouble.
2: Al knows you're the best-looking guy already. He's got the
0: photo. Oh, yeah.
1: Unquestionable. The best-looking guy with clothes on. You're the best-looking guy.
0: Oh,
2: ouch.
0: Oh, Lord. But anyway, no, it's nice to be able to help people when you can.
1: So. Have a great fourth, guys. Take care.
2: You too, Al. Thanks.
3: Happy fourth, Al.
0: Same to you.
3: Yep.
1: Okay.
0: Yeah, go over to Jim's place and have him to fix you a hot dog. All right, guys. All right, we're back. We're getting short on time. I got to go to get a few of these sponsors in. 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Phone number is 520-323-1960, as in 60. A little bit of maintenance all time can save you big bucks in the long run. That's per Scott. Scott put that stuff out to his clients all time. Got a super shop, super independent shop over there. Scott's up front. Mike's one. He is the owner, and he's got a couple of kids that, well, they're not kids anymore, young men working out there. Excellent shop located at 5109 East Speedway. Beautiful. Go in and check it out. He's got he can set you up with a set of tires if you need tires. And he's even got a couple of cars in there that I've seen him actually selling or co-signing or something like that. But anyway, he's got that for you. It's a nice shop. And then you got Simmons Drive Shaft Specialist, 520-884-0217, Monday through Friday, 8 to 5. And we also have this little thing called Simmons Automotive 4x4 Repair Center attached to the drive shaft. So it's a dual system at the shop. And, but we've only been there about 53 years. We're not the rookies on the block. Sometimes I felt like a rookie, but that's only because of the change in technology. But it was good. You know, if you stay in business and you're in business for as long as I have, trust me, you're doing more right than you are wrong. And you still got to have customers to keep you in business. But like Sam Walton says, your clients, your customers will determine whether or not you stay in business. So be kind. And then we got Napa Merle's. Napa Merle's. I know that Merle's has 10 shops in Tucson. And then they got a Napa name hanging on all 10 of them, as far as I can see. But that opens wide open, good quality aftermarket parts. Merle's did a good job before they hooked up with Napa. And Napa just come in, and I had a brother who was working as an inspector for parts for a big trucking outfit that builds trucks. And he met one of the Napa guys while he was on the road, who was also an inspector for parts quality. And so evidently they had, you know, dinner together, and they were talking shop. And he's ever since he had that meeting with that guy, that's where he goes. He'll go, if he needs a quart of oil, he may go to Walmart. But if he needs electronic parts or anything like that, he goes to Napa. Napa Merle's, can't say enough about them. Got good counter people down there. Good counter people, very helpful, very nice. They do get slightly busy down there, but that's all right. As long as Jim stays out of the office, they can get things done.
2: That's right.
0: And and we still have two family four-packs left, 520-719, 1490. People, I'm going to tell you, the fireworks display is worth going out there. And you got a bunch of kids, these are four-packs. One ticket got four people in. So you can go get them, but you need to call PDQ. It's 520-719-1490. Get your tickets, and then we'll get you listed on the roster out there, and you can go out tonight and enjoy the race. They got a good lineup of racing. It's presented by Right Way Heating and Cooling, which has been around a long time. In fact, they've done work on there at my place.
2: They're nice guys. The guys are right where. They're really nice guys. They're really sharp.
0: Yep. And so you got the modifieds, racing, got Thunder Trucks, got Pro Stocks, just a lot of horsepower, people, a lot of horsepower. You got the Hobby Stocks, you got the Legends, you got the Bandoleros, the little screamers out there with motorcycle motors. And then they got that firework show. I have seen it two or three times, and it is absolutely superb. You don't want to think, okay, it's a mom-and-pop operation. No, it's not. These are pros. And they really put on a nice fireworks display for the people out there for them. They're patriots. So, all right.
2: We got 30 seconds,
3: 30 seconds, Jerry.
0: Did I forget anybody?
2: I think you got everybody. You covered them all.
0: Yeah. Frontier Towing, follow your towing needs. 27-48-1100. Write it down. You may need them. And until next week, God bless. Y'all have a very safe 250th year anniversary for the U.S. of A.
2: Everybody have a good
3: happy birthday, everybody.
2: Happy birthday, everybody. Have a good 4th.
3: Yes, have a happy 4th.
0: Bye-bye.
2: Bye-bye.